astronomers have faced the same challenge when trying to map the Milky Way galaxy. We're right in the middle of it, surrounded by bright stars and dark dust clouds, so we can't get an overall picture of the whole thing. But nature has provided a way to see the forest through the trees. Galactic radio. Big clouds of hydrogen gas emit radio waves at a wavelength of 21 centimeters, 8 1/4 inches. The radio waves pass through the intervening material, giving us a good outline of the structure of the Milky Way. That wavelength is produced when hydrogen atoms get bumped up to a higher energy level. When the atoms drop back to their base level, they emit radio waves. This process plays out most commonly in clouds where new stars are being born. Mapping the clouds revealed that the Milky Way is a spiral galaxy, a beautiful cosmic pinwheel. And measuring the motions of the clouds reveals how the pinwheel spins. So a lot of what we know about the Milky Way has come to us through the broadcasts of galactic radio. The Milky Way arcs across the east as night falls. You need dark skies to see it. The center of the galaxy is in Sagittarius, which is low in the southeast. It's easy to pick out because its stars form the outline of a teapot. Today's program was made possible by Mercer Caverns in Calaveras County in California's historic gold country. More information at mercercaverns.net. For the McDonald Observatory, I'm Billy Henry.

0: Hello, everybody. This is Keith Pannell, and we're going to start a new series of Science Studio programs this year. And my first guest is a chemist. He's a chair. He's a researcher. And he comes from the great state of Missouri, or Missouri, depending upon your options. His name is Justin Walensky. And Justin, welcome to Science Studio.
1: Thank you. It's good to be here.
0: What this program is all about is trying to put out there into the big ether the idea that scientists are nothing particularly special. They've just chosen a career which is not the normal career for most Americans, I must say. That is science. And we'll get into your science. It deals with actinides, and we'll find out what the devil they are. But tell us what you were thinking when you were a little kid. We'd like to find out a little bit about the background. You were 8, 9, 10, 7, whatever. What did you think about those days? What did you do?
1: I spent a lot of time playing school with my sister, so I always wanted to be a teacher.
0: You were the headmaster?
1: Yes, exactly.
0: Okay. So already the yes. administrative aspect yes. was clear.
1: Very much so. And so I would... you know, I would always try and be the teacher, and but I loved playing sports. I played baseball almost through high school.
0: Were you a hitter or a pitcher or just an outfielder?
1: I always played second base because I really didn't have an arm for shortstop or third. And I usually was leadoff or second. Because I was speedy.
0: Of all of the American sports, actually, baseball is the one I enjoy the most.
1: Yes.
0: All right. It's almost every single pitch can dramatically overturn what's been happening for the previous period of time.
1: Yes.
0: And of all the things, I like double plays.
1: Yeah, yeah.
0: I've never seen a triple play. That must be wonderful. But yes. Double plays, really well-coordinated ballet.
1: Yes, yes. One time when I was in Little League, a ball was hit to me. I think I was playing short at the time, it was hit to me, and I was able just to grab it, step on second, throw to first, and I had an unassisted double play. It was the coolest thing in my whole career. Right. I was probably 10 years old.
0: And that was before cell phones, and so nobody
1: exactly.
0: was taking a video.
1: Yes, yes. So there's no record of it whatsoever.
0: Which makes it better because you can embellish the
1: yes,
0: story.
1: Yes, exactly.
0: So you were a sports person anyway.
1: Yes.
0: That's good.
1: Yep.
0: Did you like academics?
1: Yeah, I was always a nerdy kid. Always liked science, especially, was really liked math, mostly math. I started actually.

0: statistics tell us that we think up to 70,000 thoughts per day. Most of us probably don't think about questioning our thoughts. If some portion of them, let's say half or even a third of them, are negative, it is easy to see how letting those thoughts go unchecked and unquestioned will make trying to stay positive and productive difficult. Our guest today, Aura Nadrich, says, "Your thoughts belong to no one but you. You are the creator and master of your internal dialogue, which creates your reality." And she goes on to say, "You can make them what you want them to be." Today, we'll be exploring practical and effective ways to question our thoughts by inquiring what purpose they serve for our well-being. Are they useful and productive, or do they make us feel bad or diminished in some way? Aura Nadrich is a certified life coach and mindfulness meditation teacher. A former actress and screenwriter, Nadrich retired to devote her time to explore in-depth psychology and various spiritual approaches to life, including Kabbalah, Buddhism, and Siddha Yoga. She's the author of Says Who? How One Simple Question Can Change the Way You Think Forever. Join us for the next hour as we explore self-limiting thoughts and how to transform them with our guest, Aura Nadrich. I'm Justine Willis-Toms. I'll be your host. Welcome to New Dimensions. Aura, welcome.
1: Hi, Justine. Thank you so much for having me.
0: It's my pleasure. It's my pleasure. I want to go back to a little bit of your beginning. I know that you tell the story of the first years of your life were just great. You had a wonderful upbringing and supportive, and then all of that kind of came to a screeching halt by a circumstance. So can you tell our listeners what happened there?
1: Yes, I say that I was a happy young girl, and I have memories of myself skipping more than walking, is what I say in my book, Says Who. And then when I was not quite 15 years old, one of my older sisters, I had two, now I have one, my sister Esther had a nervous breakdown, a mental breakdown. At the time, that was called a nervous breakdown. And it was shocking and devastating. I absolutely idolized my sister. I looked up to her. My girlfriends sometimes say we used to come over to basically hang out with your sister, you know, because she was such a incredible being, this force of nature, if you will. She was just this very special soul. And when that happened to her, it was, as I said, it was devastating and tragic. And I, being the youngest of four children,

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1: Traffic cameras are showing steady traffic along I-10, Loop 375, and the Patriot Freeway. For today, mostly sunny, 92 degrees for a high. 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

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Our current conditions in El Paso are 94 degrees and mostly cloudy. This afternoon we will have a high of 92 degrees, mostly sunny, and tonight a slight chance of thunderstorms, then mostly clear, with a low around 73 degrees. 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
1: On the next Fresh Air, the story of a Cuban immigrant who showed up for a routine immigration check-in last October and left in handcuffs, bound for a tent camp in Fort Bliss, now the largest immigration detention center in the country. 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